been bigger than it was. I think, in my humble opinion, it's one of the very best things that the mamas and the papas did during their career. Some social awareness comments in the lyrics, some great, great counter harmonies. At 49, the mamas and the papas, and Safe in My Garden.

We're staring closely at the music and the memories of June 1968 on Stafford's World. James Earl Ray, the man believed to have murdered Martin Luther King, is arrested at London's Heathrow Airport. And Frederick West, Britain's first heart transplant patient, dies in June 1968. We're focusing in on those songs in the American Hot 100, some of them not doing as well as they should have done. And at number 30, they were Kings of the Bubblegum, one of the big bubblegum bands in 1968, the Lemon Pipers were the band. Green Tambourine was the big hit song for them, and from then onwards it was Downwards. That was one of three top 40 hits for them, though. Jelly Jungle of Orange Marmalade, laid. They loved a bit of Echo, didn't they? But they were to reappear, actually. Part of that band reappeared in the 70s with the band Black Betty doing the old blues cover, the old blues rocker. Ram Jam's Black Betty from the 70s was out of the ashes of the Lemon Pipers. Took a long time, didn't it? And we're onwards and into the top 30, and at 29, just bubbling outside the 10 biggest songs of the time, the Cowsills and Indian Lake.

We're in June 1968. America is in shock as US presidential candidate Senator Robert Kennedy is shot at the Ambassador Hotel in Los Angeles. Kennedy dies from his injuries the next day. And in East Germany, the government limits the number of entry points to West Germany and reduces imports of West German goods as troubles arrive in the early summer of 1968. Checking out the songs bubbling outside the big cellars. At 29, it was the Cowsills, a family band who had quite a few hits in America but did nothing in Britain. Indian Lake at 29. And we're into the 10. Psychedelic. You want some psychedelic stuff? Does it come any better than this from Donovan?

0: 1968.
1: In 1968, Vietnam was Lyndon Johnson's war. It hounded him out of office. Early in that year, he had to choose between getting in or getting out. Get in and call up the reserves, consulted his generals. Get out and turn the war over to the Vietnamese, consulted his civilian advisors. He hesitated. In this interview, he said the trouble was the enemy didn't fight fair.
2: I agonized. I explored every possible way. I tried to get these people to talk reason. I tried to keep them from coming in, attacking our camps and killing our people. I tried to get them not to infiltrate. But they were determined to do one thing. That's take over this little country. And if they take that on over, they're determined to take over others, in my judgment. Just as Hitler was.

We talked about the Mamas and the Papas and their superb vocals. Those guys were pretty close as well, weren't they? The Association and Time for Living. Again, another band who are coming off the crest of a wave and heading downwards, struggling after that in 1968. Time for Living, The Association. That was at number nine. As we check out some of the best-selling songs with a little bit of a rock bias, it's a rock-pop mix of some of the best of June 1968. Donovan's Hurdy-Gurdy Man was at 10. The Association were at 9 with Time for Living. And this guy had an idea. He did it once and he never did it again success-wise. Mason Williams and Classical Gas at 8.

0: He was only 18 years old, but what a voice. Alex Chilton, the lead singer of the Box Tops, superb voice, superb band in their short-lived time in the 1960s. Box Tops and Choo Choo Train at number 7 and Mason Williams at 8 and Classical Gas from June 1968. As we look at the new films of 1968, in June there were some cracking new films. The Thomas Crown Affair was out in June. Speedway was out as well. And one of those strange ones that really got you and still gets shown on TV these days and gets its applauds and its pundits alike. It still, even now, after all these years. Mia Farrow starring in Rosemary's Baby, new in the cinemas in June 1968.
1: Paramount Pictures presents Mia Farrow in a William Castle production, Rosemary's Baby. Co-starring John Cassavetes, Ruth Gordon, Sidney Blackmer, Morris Evans, and Ralph Bellamy. Written for the screen and directed by Roman Polanski. From the best-selling novel by Ira Levin. Suggested for mature audiences.

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4: Millions of years ago, before the human race existed, an adventure began. An adventure that ultimately leads man to confront his own destiny in an odyssey of exploration. 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With 3 of its 5 crew asleep in hibernation, spacecraft Discovery 1 voyages towards Jupiter. Controlling the mission is a talking computer known as Hal.
5: Open the pod bay doors, Hal.
6: I'm sorry, Dave. I'm afraid I can't do that.
5: What are you talking about, Hal?
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4: And now, your journey is just beginning.

the same. This is different. Welcome. This is Stafford's World with Mark Stafford.

song inspired by a flashing neon sign in New York City. Mutual of New York was the Moni, Tommy James and the Shondells. Co-written by Bobby Bloom, the Montego Bay guy back then. Moni, Tommy James and the Shondells was at 4. Superb spanking, our gang. Talking of vocals, it's a great time for vocal, isn't it? Counter harmonies. Like to get to know you, Spanky McFarlane and her group, Spanking Our Gang. And the Rolling Stones at 6 and a Jumping Jack Flash as we count them down the big songs in America as we're looking at June 1968. And this band had so many American hits and so few British ones. They were very talented. They were the Young Rascals. By 1968, they'd become the Rascals.

It's 1968. Alan Mullery becomes the very first England footballer to be sent off in an international football match as he gets his marching orders against Yugoslavia. And the Midsummer Night's Dream Festival takes place near Hull in the UK. It features The Move, Marmalade, Family, Fairport Convention, Elmer Gantry's Velvet Opera and Smokey Tooth. All of that, and he probably paid 7 and 6 months back in 1968. Looking down America's big songs from June 1968. Beautiful Morning by the Rascals at 3, classic. Jimmy Webb wrote it, and there's only one way to do it. That was the Richard Harris way. MacArthur Park at 2. He was at 2 and topping the pile, a classic from Simon and Garfunkel.

I tell you what, that is a cracking pile of songs, a great collection of pop music 60s style. June 1968, America's biggest selling pop single and rock single, Mrs. Robinson from Simon and Garfunkel, from the film, of course. It's you and me checking out June 1968. I'm Mark Stafford, and this is Stafford's World, spotlighting June 1968. And from the singles in America, as always, we go to the albums in Britain. Albums were becoming the big thing. The change was occurring as we headed out towards the end of the 60s. A new band to us, who were in the early days of their career. In the end, the career was cut short. But in 1968, she was one of the faces of 1968 over all the magazine covers and all the pop newspapers. She was Judy Driscoll. They were Judy Driscoll and the Brian Auger Trinity.

so many bands coming off the end of the big songs in their career and struggling for success. The Byrds were amongst those. They'd gone from the massive hits to sort of struggling through. That was out on a single around that time in early 1968. Been done by Dusty Springfield the year before, but didn't do anything in America, so the Byrds thought they'd have a go at it. Never really did that well with it. They should have had a bigger hit than they did. But it was on the notorious Byrd Brothers album, The Byrds doing Bob Dylan's Going Back. As we count down those big albums in Britain, the open album from Judy Driscoll and the Brian Auger Trinity was on there. That was a tune that was stolen by the radio ship, the Mebo 2, the home of Radio North Sea International. The station Radio North Sea used to use that as a news jingle opener in the early 1970s. The song was called A Kind of Lovin' from the album Open. Pentangle's debut album called Pentangle, simply called Pentangle, was at 9. Notorious Byrd Brothers there at 8. And this was a double album, but really you could have squashed it down to a single album. The tracks were so short. At number 7, it was a double album in a box. It was Donovan's Gift from a Flower to a Garden.

0: As darkness falls and the temperatures go down, don't give in to the dark side. 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
1: Give us the knowledge that we may continue to pray with understanding hearts, and show us what each one of us can do to set forward the coming of the day of universal peace. Amen.
2: That prayer was sent to Earth from Apollo as three American spacemen rode their steel chariot around the moon. Apollo, the ancient Greek god of sunlight, prophecy, music, and poetry, the past and the present, living together in the minds of man. 1968 was the year of Apollo, the presidential campaign, assassinations, the Pueblo crisis, war, and the talk of peace.

We're desperately trying to focus our memories on a year gone by from the 60s, June 1968. In Britain, 1,000 trains are cancelled as the NUR union begins a work to rule. And at Marlborough Street Court in London, Rolling Stone Brian Jones elects for a trial by jury in his drug case in June 1968. As we check out those big selling albums, we found that the double album from Donovan, Gift from a Flower to a Garden, if you opened up your double box, you'd have heard that on there. Were You Love Like Heaven? That was a single in America, but not in Britain. At six, it was Peter Green's Fleetwood Mac, and the album simply called Fleetwood Mac. The Hangman's Beautiful Daughter from the Incredible String Band, a very strange group of people and a very weird band. We're at five. Smash Hits from the Jimi Hendrix Experience was at four. And Ogden's Not Gone Flake. What was unusual about that? Hands up at the back there. The cover was round. Ogden's Not Gone Flake at three. Bob Dylan's John Wesley Harding was at two. And Scott Walker had gone solo and was doing pretty well with his solo career. Album-wise, he was selling very nicely. And covering some very good talent that was pretty much not respected enough in 1968, including the writings of the great Tim Hardin. He did Tim Hardin's Black Sheep Boy on the album, and he did it pretty well.

It's you and me in June 1968, holding hands and skipping back through time. I'm Mark Stafford. It's Stafford's World, focusing on June 1968. Britain mourns the death of comedian Tony Hancock, who commits suicide in a hotel in Sydney, Australia. And at the Royal Albert Hall in London, Keith Emerson's band The Nice burn an American flag while performing America, and the management bans them from performing there in the future months and years. Not sure if they ever lifted it, but the band was to split before that, I guess. It was the albums we were looking at. The biggest selling album in Britain came from Scott Walker. Scott 2 was the album, doing Tim Harding's Black Sheep Boy very well indeed. Checking out some of the new single releases and also some of the new album releases as well in June 1968. As I said, it was beginning to be about the albums. Let's do an album before we move on to a couple of single releases. A very interesting album. An album simply called Randy Newman. It was the first album to come to us from Randy Newman. He'd beginning to get a bit of a reputation as a songwriter. So he came out with his first album, which included some great songs. Things like I Think It's Gonna Rain Today and the song we're about to play you. And it bombed. It absolutely bombed to the point he nearly got kicked off his record label because of it. But there were great songs. So Long Dad, which was covered by Manfred Mann as well. And some great tunes on there, including this. Does It Come Any Better Than This, I think. Randy Newman makes his debut on album doing this. Love Story.

Short and very sweet, very short and very sweet, in fact. Beach Boys, new single released in June 1968. Friends, love that song. Again, struggled. So many good songs struggles. Must have been so many good songs around in 1968. And before that, Randy Newman and a song that is loved by so many people, but no one's ever had a hit with it. Harry Nilsson does a great job on his cover. Love Story, You and Me, Randy Newman from his debut album, which was released in June 1968. That was overlooked. This one was probably a good reason to be overlooked because it was different, but I love it. It's The Who, as you probably never heard the before. It was a double A-side. One side was Call Me Lightning. It just about made the top 40 in Britain, released in June 1968. If you flipped it over or played the other double A-side, to give it its credit, if you played one of the A-sides called Dogs, you'd have heard this.

0: lovely buttocks.
1: Love it. Love it. Really do love that. Dogs by The Who. Great stuff, even though it didn't chart that well in 1968. 1968, the month is June, and London's Hyde Park hosts the first free summer rock festival starring Pink Floyd, Roy Harper, Jethro Tull and Tyrannosaurus Rex. Not bad, is it? Stampede of fans at a football match in Buenos Aires leaves 74 dead and 150 injured in June 1968. We're moving on to the big selling singles in Britain, rock and pop wise, but mainly sort of with a rock pop edge from June 1968. And at 10, it was The Small Faces.

These are the big sellers. These are the big selling singles in June 1968 in Britain. Small Faces and Lazy Sunday at 10, and Manfred Mann. Mike Darbo was on the vocals by now, having taken over that role from Paul Jones a couple of years before. My Name Is Jack was at number 9 as we check out June 1968. Manchester United's manager Matt Busby receives a knighthood after his side become the very first English football team to win the European Cup. And the Tremolos cancel their American tour when they refused work visas, but they were still around in the charts in Britain with this.

0: November 1968.
1: Underground radio stations and secret newspapers have sprung up across Czechoslovakia, urging the nation to resist the Soviet invasion. As the Russians struggle to get their new government formed, Czech partisans have called for a nationwide strike if the occupation forces refuse to withdraw. From London, T.S. Monks reports on the latest news from the occupied country, filtering back to Britain through secret channels.
2: Martial law is reported to have been clamped down on Prague and other major cities, along with the imposition of a curfew, clamped down by the Russians amid the growing tension, amid the forthright calls of the Czechs for the release of their leader, Alexander Dubček. As a result of other incidents in Czechoslovakia today, a number of people have been killed and many have been injured.
3: Stafford's World will be back in a moment. Don't go anywhere.
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5: 11 degrees.
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7: This is the sound of America's wildest and most talked about TV show. It's Roland and Martin's new Laugh-In album. Win yourself a copy and a chance at KHJ's Laugh-In Jackpot starting Monday morning. Attention, the prize begins at $1,000 and goes up $1,000 a day until you solve the secret of the KHJ Laugh-In and win.
8: Here comes the judge, here comes the judge.
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9: Only you can help yourself.

Things were happening in terms of the herd. Things were changing. The style was changing as well, getting a bit more popper. And Peter Frampton didn't want to do that. He was about to go off and join Humble Pie with Steve Marriott. The herd, though, at number 7 in June 1968, I Don't Want Our Loving to Die. Tremolo's at 8 with Alule, Alule. And this was at 6 for the Marmalade.

The big production was the end thing. We'd got over that time in early 1968 when everybody's moaning about the fact that the Love Affair didn't play on their songs. We didn't really care by the summer of 1968. Rainbow Valley was a big hit for them. Rainbow Valley from the Love Affair at 5. And The Marmalade, another big production, and Loving Things at 6. It's June 1968. Andy Warhol is shot and wounded in New York City by Valerie Solanas, an actress and militant feminist, as he enters his studio. And in France, striking students and workers bring the country to a standstill during weeks of violent demonstrations in that troubled summer of 1968. So The Love Affair at 5 with Rainbow Valley. We mentioned her earlier. She was all over the magazines, all over the pop press. She was Judy Driscoll. At 4, it was a Dylan song, This Wheel's on Fire. Judy Driscoll and the Brian Auger Trinity at 4.

So we've reached the top. Let's count down those 10 biggest selling rock singles from June 1968. Small Faces were at 10 with Lazy Sunday, and Manfred Mann at 9 with My Name Is Jack. Tremolos are at 8 with Lule Lule, and The Herd at 7 with I Don't Want Our Loving to Die. Loving Things from The Marmalade at 6, and The Love Affair's Rainbow Valley at 5. At 4, it's This Wheel's on Fire from Judy Driscoll and the Brian Auger Trinity, and Hurdy Gurdy Man from Donovan was at 3. At 2, it was Gary Puckett and his band The Union Gap. The song was Young Girl. And at the very top of the pile, Rolling Stones were there. Classic single Jumpin' Jack Flash.

That is how we record those great songs from June 1968. For posterity, those were the 10 biggest selling rock singles and pop singles in Britain. 10 of the very best from June 1968. Good ones as well. I hope you enjoyed it. Love that kind of music. Love that kind of era in musical history. Hope you do too. mark@markstafford.co.uk if you'd like to drop me a line. Catch me on Facebook as well. Simply search for Mark Stafford, or catch the website www.markstafford.co.uk is where you'll find me there. But if you thought that was it, we cannot find any more. I can't possibly find anything else left that's good from June 1968. Just wait. You just wait. We can. We've got the follow-up to the big hit Jessamine by The Casuals, a song called Toy.

just love that. That's great little creative pop, isn't it? The band The Casuals, who were bigger in Italy than they were in Britain. They went off there at the end when the hits dried up. The hits, I say. They only really had the one hit, which was Jessamine. And then they had Toy, which sort of just about made the top 40 right at the bottom end. Casuals and Toy, one of the ones that got away. We got one more that got away from 1968. In fact, we've got a great song from 1968 to finish it all off. I hope you enjoyed things. It's been Mark Stafford. mark@markstafford.co.uk is where you can reach me by email. This guy is multi-talented, very talented. In fact, he wrote a couple of hits for other people, so he did earn some royalties over the years, but never enough. Raymond Froggatt wrote the song The Red Balloon that the Dave Clark Five did in 1968. He also wrote Big Ship, which Cliff put into the charts in 1969. This is one of the best things he did and one of the great songs that got away in 1968. Raymond Froggatt finishes the show today with this Rollie.

round. Your knife takes its time. About to check outside the games. And you know what I'm talking about. 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They got a lot of nice girls.

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6: My name's Rob Walker, and this is the New Zealand Retro Weekly Top 40 Countdown. Welcome to another show. This time round, we're making it easy. We're going back in time to the tune of 40 years, to June of 1986. Another trip inside the TARDIS. Should we get underway with our countdown? I see absolutely no reason why we shouldn't.
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6: We kick off the countdown with a song from Sting's debut solo album, The Dream of the Blue Turtles, released in June of 85. 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

0: like watching satellite TV that Sting and a friend of his managed to pick up on something they'd invented, and watching a Russian TV show very much in the vein of Sesame Street. It just caught his attention. The Dream of the Blue Turtles was the album at number 37.
1: And I can see Russia from my house.
2: Number 39.
0: Well, 1986 saw the debut album release from a Swiss duo known as Dublé. The album was called Blue. It was a great album. This song they wrote the lyrics to actually in the studio as they were recording the song. The Captain of Her Heart is number 39.

0: That's super smooth, isn't it? The Captain of Her Heart. From Dublé at number 39, down from number 37 the week before. The song had been in our chart for 8 weeks. Love that.
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2: Number 38.
0: Well, you might know the name Paul Hardcastle for a big hit in 1985 called N-N-N-19 about the Vietnam War. Well, he followed it up a year later, featuring the vocals of one of the backing vocalists of Heaven 17. Carol Kenyon was her name. Don't Waste My Time, Paul Hardcastle, at number

0: Number 38 on this week's New Zealand Retro Weekly Top Footy Countdown from June of 1986. Don't waste my time. Paul Hardcastle is 68 years of age. Sadly, earlier this year, his son, who is only 35, passed away. He was in a car crash. That's really sad.
1: Number 37.
0: Well, it's a love song in our number 37 position from a US band called Climax. They're on their fourth album. Meeting in the Ladies' Room was the name of the album. Lead vocals from Joyce Irby, who was accused of trying to sound like a 10-year-old Michael Jackson. Oh, I don't know if that's true. New song, I Miss You. It's...

0: It's amazing how music will transport you back in time and place, just like that song does. Climax, I Miss You, at number 37. The first time I heard that song, I was having a bath, listening to the transistor radio. Now that that mental image is in your head, our countdown will continue in just a moment. June 1986.
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0: Welcome back to our countdown. We're 50 years into the past, this week of June of 1976. 10cc are back in the chart again, also from that album How Dare You, our number 4 album this week. Yes, it's just awesome. It's art for art's sake. 10cc showing off their songwriting muscles at number 36.

Ferrant's Sake. 10cc on the chart for 17 weeks with that song on the stage. But a big drop, though, from the previous week at number 15 to number 36. Well, we've already had one Freddie Fender song in this week's countdown. Here's another one in our number 35 position. This is the title track to an album sitting at number 7 on our album chart. It was huge. I mean, there's no denying it. It had spent 37 weeks in the album chart at this stage before the next Teardrop Falls. Freddie Fender at 35.

0: That brought back some memories. That's Freddie Fender, the second time in our chart for him already. Number 35 and Before the Next Teardrop Falls. Now, here's a fascinating statistic for you. The album of the same name had been in our album chart for 37 weeks at this stage, but that song had been in our chart for 52 weeks, a whole year. And in fact, just last year, the single was selected by the Library of Congress in the US for preservation in the National Recording Registry.
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2: Number 34.
0: Well, it's time to don the tartan for our number 34 song. You'll know what I mean when you hear it. The Bay City Rollers with a standalone single. Didn't come from an album. It'd been in our chart for 4 weeks. It's Love Me Like I Love You. At 34.

Oh, they were teen heartthrobs in 1976. Bay City Rollers on our chart at number 34 with Love Me Like I Love You. Crikey, we're taking it way back in time to the tune of 50 years to this week of June of 1976. And our countdown will continue in

0: Till I Dream of It is another one on the album that is just fabulous. I mean, they're undiscovered gems.
1: You yourself did a lot of songwriting too. You do credit Brian mm-hmm. with the majority mm-hmm. of it, but let's mm-hmm. oh, not yeah. underplay what you did. I mean, you did one for your first wife called Lady Linda in 78 that scored a top 10 chart entry in the UK. You've written others. Yeah. I particularly like the one that you did, a remake of the Mamas and Papas song, California Dreamin',
0: featuring
1: Roger
0: yeah.
1: McGuinn. I love that one. Tell me about that, why you wanted to do that.
0: You know, I don't know. I guess it was my idea. It just seemed like the appropriate time and place, and we were needing a hit single. You know, it was always about singles in the States, getting a hit single out there.
1: Of course.
0: And it was okay. We did a fairly good job on it, I think. But we don't do it in person for some reason. It's very difficult to know what not to do. We could be easily have a 5 or 6 hour show.
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3: It's a beautiful day.
1: Have you still got as much energy today as what you had, well, I won't say 60 years ago, but even 10 or 20 years ago? Or is the whole thing a little more taxing for you today?
0: Well, at the encore, when we get to the encore, I start to feel just a little bit winded, but that's after a couple of hours. So I still have pretty good energy.
1: That's so good. So you're on the road with the Pet Sounds Band. We're going to be hearing all of those classic Beach Boy hits like California Girls, Good Vibrations, as you said.
0: Oh, yeah.
1: Wouldn't It Be Nice, Help Me Rhonda, Sloop John B, Fun, Fun, Fun, Surfing USA. I could go on and on and on. And you're telling
0: I know.
1: And you do. And you're telling me that you guys are on stage for like a couple of hours during those shows.
0: Oh, yeah. Oh, yeah. It's getting ahead of 2 hours if we're not careful. And we have an intermission in the middle, which helps. That really helps.
1: What do you do during the intermission?
0: Just, you know, just sit around and talk or rest. The first half is all hits, mostly hits, and also some lesser known, well, not lesser, but, you know, like we have a medley called Catch a Wave in Hawaii, for instance, is right in the middle of the set, or Catch a Wave, Dance, Dance, Dance. We can interchange things real quick. We have all kinds.

0: break, we rest, and then we come out and do the Love You album, the Beach Boys Love You album in its entirety. And then at the end, we end with more hits. So it's good balance. Yeah, we have a couple of hundred songs we can interchange in and out.
1: Yeah. All the guys in the band have been playing together for such a long time, so you know mm-hmm. each other so well, and the chemistry mm-hmm. is just right, yeah?
0: It's great. We have a new song I wrote called Islands in the Sun, which also is something I wanted to keep something fresh and new in it. It's kind of like a Caribbean feeling, you know, like the kind of like Kokomo, but not
1: yeah,
0: the same.
1: I was going to say, sounds like a Jimmy Buffett title.
0: Yeah, more Jimmy Buffett, Harry Belafonte, uh-huh. that kind of that style, real relaxing, and people love the harmonies. And it really is nice to have a fresh song in there.

0: manage to maintain the freshness night after night with the same songs that you've been doing for so many years? I mean, you must just be on autopilot, or do you get the energy from the audience?
1: Well, if you hear the harmonies and the chord, particularly the chord change, the compositional excellence and the great harmonies that go with it. Brian used to always say, listen to the vocals, listen to the vocals. And I get to do that every night. So that really gives me good energy because I can hear them the way that we recorded them. I mean, it's note for note, perfect.
0: And you're still writing new material too, Al.
1: Yeah, I know. Well, there's so many unfinished things. Brian always used to say, finish your songs. And that was that's good advice because there's a lot left to finish. And that was one of them, Islands in the Sun. I enjoy doing that one a lot.
0: Did Brian actually finish all of his songs?
1: No, I just listened to some already. Today I was listening to some on unfinished stuff on an album project we did called Something Summer. And there's a whole lot of unreleased stuff on there that I may end up putting some of them on my EP. I don't know. There's one called Surfer Susie. Uh-huh. It just came up out of nowhere, a deep track. Someone released some deep tracks on us that we never finished. And we're going, holy crap. I mean, that's really good. It looks like we finished it, but we didn't release it.

0: have you got on since his passing, Al?
1: Okay. His daughters it's been rough on Carney and Wendy, but we get together with them and we actually go out and perform with them once in a while. So we all comfort each other that way.
0: You're like one big family, right?
1: Yeah, exactly. Even their mother, she performed on stage with us because she had a lead solo on that album. The whole family's on that album. Beach Boys Love You.
0: I guess Brian Wilson did get to play out everything that he'd hoped to achieve in his life before he passed, though, didn't he? There wouldn't have been too much left on his bucket list that he hadn't achieved. Is there stuff that you still want to do that you haven't done yet?
1: Yeah, there are a lot of fun things left to do. Well, just some little snippets of songs that are just sitting in the can, as we call it, in the can. It's just they're more personal things. I come from a simpler background of folk music, so I enjoy the simpler ballads and they're there to exploit if we can find them to finish. You know, sometimes the masters go missing, so you know that's important to find.
0: Have you kind of come full circle then in your own personal taste and gone back to the love of folk music?
1: Oh, yeah. Yeah, I rediscovered a song I wrote derived from the Kingston Trio catalog, their first Grammy. It's called Tom Dooley. I had reimagined it into a positive, uplifting song about a Dr. Tom Dooley, who was a naval surgeon who went to Vietnam and helped to save lives there. So I have that. I found that in a tape. So I may put that on an EP. There's a lot of stuff like that that needs to be finished. I have one of the original Kingston Trio who got the Grammy doing a soliloquy for it.
2: Lift up your head and Dr. Tom.

0: Beach Boys box set has also just been released, called We Got a Groove, the Brother Studio Years. Mm-hmm, that's mm-hmm, a big mm-hmm. one too. They keep coming out, and I guess finding new audiences, new generations of music fans are getting into this music.
1: Yeah. It's really, really a lot of interesting, primarily a lot of unreleased, remixed, things like that on there. It's a lot to listen to. I think there's 73 songs on it or something.
0: It's fabulous that the music just goes through generations and just lives on and on and on.
1: Oh, yeah.
0: Brian would have been very pleased to see what you're doing.
1: We had a great team, and we still do. Now, this team that I'm bringing down under there is the hand-picked cream of the crop of the musicians that he's picked himself. So this is one to see.
0: And you are playing right around the States as well?
1: Yeah. It's we're getting really good response to the band.
0: Who are you seeing in your audience, Al? Is it mainly the people that have come up with you since the 60s, or is it also their kids and grandkids there?
1: No, they're kids in their 20s now, in teens and 20s, I'm told. Yeah, they want to hear it all. They want to, just like we did when we made

0: making music like that today anymore, are they?
1: No.
0: Are you sad for the state of music today?
1: Yeah, I think AI is going to screw it all up because people are trying to sound like us. I've heard recordings purportedly to be Brian Wilson again. And I'm going, but that doesn't have the soul.
0: If you were talking about the soul in Brian Wilson's voice and personality, what's the definitive song that really shows that soul off?
1: I would say Still I Dream of It, which is on the Beach Boys Love You album, would be, you would feel Brian's soul very, very clearly.

0: And then and what's the difference? You don't have to write the entire story.
1: I guess so. I don't know. But I'm getting a lot of pressure from...
0: From what I hear, you're not one that ever bent to pressure.
1: Mm-hmm. No. No. But it'll be cathartic. And Dick Van Dyke just released one on in closing called How to Live to Be 100 in 100 Ways.
0: Have you read it?
1: And I'm reading it now. It's great. I recommend it highly to any of the senior citizens out there. What a sense of humor that guy has.

0: Well, okay. Well, hey, it's been great. Thank you for having me.
1: Thank you so much. Travel safely here. We look forward to seeing you, Al. Thanks so much for your time.
0: Thank you. Thanks. Bye-bye. Bye. Because it's a beautiful
2: day. You've been listening to A Breath of Fresh Air with Sandy Kaye.

0: From feature story news in Washington, I'm Nick Harper with the Week in Review. This week was again dominated by the US-Iran conflict and talk of a possible deal. Earlier in the week, the US and Iran exchanged two nights of strikes. And at one point, US President Donald Trump promised to hit the country very hard before taking over Karg Island, the home of Iran's strategic oil facilities off the coast of the country. Ever since Mitch McCann sent this report.
1: Hours after the US completed a second round of strikes against Iranian military targets near the Strait of Hormuz, President Trump suggested that the attacks may only be getting started. He wrote on his Truth Social platform on Thursday, "The United States will be hitting Iran very hard tonight." He added that at some point in the not-too-distant future, the United States would take Karg Island and other oil infrastructure sites. Karg Island is a small coral island off the coast of Iran that handles the majority of the country's crude oil exports. Mr. Trump is frustrated at not being able to reach an agreement with Iran, despite suggesting multiple times that a deal was very close to being signed.
0: Meanwhile, the continued flare-up in hostilities worried US lawmakers and was at odds with the White House's message, as Washington correspondent Simon Marks reports.
2: He sent that message over the last few hours via, according to an interview he gave to Fox News, 49 separate Tomahawk missile strikes. That's a very, very significant piece of military action to be taking when you're simultaneously saying to Congress the war's over and hostilities haven't really occurred since April the 7th when the ceasefire initially came into force.
0: Meanwhile, three Indian sailors were killed this week in a US military strike in the Gulf of Oman. Their families are demanding an investigation. The oil tanker on which they were travelling was hit for allegedly not following the US's military orders. Ever since Ishan Garg sent this report from New Delhi.
3: Father of an Indian sailor who was on the MT Sotobelo says he wants the government to investigate the circumstances that led to the death of three Indian crew members. US Central Command confirmed on Wednesday that it carried out precision strikes on the vessel's engine room after the ship allegedly failed to follow US military's orders while Washington's blockade of the Strait of Hormuz continues. The Indian government says it has lodged a strong protest with the US and called for an end to hostilities in the Gulf region.
0: Elon Musk this week became the world's first trillionaire after his company SpaceX went public on the Nasdaq exchange in New York City on Friday. The share price skyrocketed on the first day of trading. However, questions remain about whether the company is overvalued, especially amid warnings from SpaceX itself that it may never be profitable. For now, Musk remains a trillionaire on paper, as his worth is largely determined by the share price of SpaceX and Tesla. From Bureaus Worldwide, this is FSN. This week, the FIFA World Cup kicked off with the opening match in Mexico City. It's the largest ever football tournament, with a record 48 teams taking part across three host nations, Mexico, Canada and the United States. Security was tight ahead of the opening game amid problems over entry visas and thousands of unsold tickets due to high prices. Ever since Tony Waterman was in Mexico City with the fans.
4: Those ticket prices ranging, most of them from hundreds of dollars into the thousands of dollars per ticket, really puts this World Cup out of reach for the average soccer fan. I was talking to a couple just yesterday who said they spent $7,000 on two tickets to today's opening match between Mexico and South Africa. And those are tickets that are in the nosebleed section of this stadium here in Mexico City. So that is very expensive for a lot of people. But as you mentioned, the FIFA president really defending this ticketing strategy, saying that it's a reflection of the demand for the World Cup.
0: This week, renowned British artist David Hockney passed away at the age of 88. He was best known for his paintings of swimming pools, including one titled Portrait of Two Figures. It sold for over $90 million and held the world record price for a living artist. FSN's Laura Bentley sent this report from London.
5: Hockney's work has been long admired throughout the 20th and 21st centuries since he made his name in the art world in the 1960s. A statement from Hockney's representative said he passed away peacefully at home on the 11th of June, just 1 month before his 89th birthday. The director of London's Tate Britain Arts Gallery described Hockney as an immensely important figure and an endlessly inventive artist with a unique vision of the world.
0: And that's the Week in Review. That's feature story news Nick Harper reports.
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Welcome to 1968, the year that changed the world, the year of the assassinations of Martin Luther King and Robert Kennedy, and the year of giant social and political change across the globe, from the growth of anti-Vietnam War protests in the US to the summer of student riots right across Europe. It was the year labelled 1968. I'm Mark Stafford. It's the Spotlight year on Stafford's World. Spotlighting for the next 3 hours, 1968. A year for some good music as well, amongst all of the other activities. Moody Blues was showing us how to make albums in 1968. Singles from it as well. 1968, that single was Ride My Seesaw. And the Beatles from what we called the White Album. We christened it that, but it was called just the Beatles, wasn't it, in 1968. And we all thought, if only they'd chopped it down a bit, would have made a great single album, wouldn't it? We were introduced to this guy as well in 1968. We never knew he could sing, but he could certainly play guitar. He was Dave Edmunds, and his band was Love Sculpture.

0: one, but two of the One Hit Wonder box that celebrates those people who had just one British top 40 hit. Aphrodite's Child and Rain and Tears, and Love Sculpture, alias Dave Edmonds. He went on to bigger and better things when we learned he had a pretty good voice as well. Loved his rock and roll, didn't he? Love Sculpture and Sabre Dance. And talking about voices and a unique voice on the second track, Aphrodite's Child from Greece. First time we came across those guys, Vangelis Papathanasiou and Demis Roussos, was in 1968 with that song Rain and Tears. After that, they went very, very heavy, very almost prog rock for a time before they split up and went their separate ways, and the rest is history. 1968, the year that brought us some classic cinema films during the year, such classics as Planet of the Apes, Oliver, and Chitty Chitty Bang Bang.
1: Here it comes. Chitty Chitty Bang Bang, the magical car. It floats, it flies, and it carries adventure wherever it goes. Yes?
2: Adventure. Music. Characters.
1: Dick Van Dyke. Sally Ann Howes. Lionel Jeffries.
2: Big Entertainment.
1: Chitty Chitty Bang Bang. This picture has been rated G, suggested for general audiences.
2: 1968.

A brand new career was starting for Sly and the Family Stone in 1968. Their debut hit single around the world was A Dance to the Music. Now, if you were a fan of this band, you were probably a little bit aggrieved because things were happening on the front of the Hollies. The Hollies were about to split. In fact, Graham Nash was about to leave the band when this album came out in 1968. It really was the final turning point, and he was gone during the recording of the album. He participated in one or two of the tracks during the process, and then he was off to join David Crosby and Stephen Stills and form Crosby, Stills and Nash. But he did put his vocals into this. In the background, you'll hear him as the Hollies did the album Hollies Sing Dylan, an album that was panned by some of the critics. Some people liked it. I liked it. I have to admit, I like it. I don't know why. I know I shouldn't, but I love it. 1968, the Hollies doing their version of Bob Dylan's Blowin' in the Wind.

Do you want Castro to have the bomb now? Do you want any country that doesn't have the bomb to be able to get it? Of course you don't. Where does Richard Nixon stand on the UN treaty to stop the spread of nuclear weapons? He says he's in no hurry to pass it. Hubert Humphrey wants to stop the spread of nuclear weapons now, before it mushrooms. Hubert Humphrey supports the UN treaty now, as do the 80 countries who have already signed it. Let's stop the spread of the bomb now. Humphrey. There is no alternative.

Well, you certainly don't have to apologise for that one. Cream's classic Sunshine of Your Love, but you probably do have to apologise to Dylan fans for the album before. It was the Hollies Sing Dylan. It was a single in Holland, never released as a single in Britain. I quite like that take on Blowing in the Wind. Alan Clark on the vocals. He can do no wrong by me. Graham Nash had left the band. Terry Sylvester had replaced him, and for a time, the Hollies were finding their feet again in 1968. Spotlight Year on staff as well, 1968. 3 hours of the music of that particular year from all sides of the spectrum, including this one of the big instrumentals of the year. It is a big hit, big year for instrumentals. We had Love Is Blue by Paul Mariette. We also had The Good, The Bad and The Ugly, a big number one for Hugo Montenegro and his orchestra. And this guy as well, a song that was done by a French artist originally called Amy Colleen. The track was originally called Amy Colleen, not the artist. Raymond Lefebvre's cover of it was turned into an instrumental, and it was soul coaxing.

0: We're spotlighting 1968 on Stafford's World. Hong Kong flu hits the Far East and the Olympic Games are dominated by the US athletes' Black Power protests. Music-wise, they were new to us. The Bonzo Dog Doodah Band, they were new to the charts. They weren't new to us totally because they'd been around since the year before, but never had any success until that top 40 hit for them in Britain, I'm the Urban Spaceman, written by Neil Innes of the band, and also Paul McCartney produced it under a pseudonym back in 1968. Before that, one of the big instrumentals of the year on Major Minor Records, it was Raymond Lefevre's Soul Coaxing, wasn't it, back in 1968. We're back with more from 1968 and a British band who outdid the Four Seasons in the vocal stakes, and that certainly takes some doing. You'll find out who next.
1: It's you, the music, and Stafford's World. Mark Stafford will be back in just a couple of minutes.
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3: Stafford's World, the spotlight gear is rocking on your radio. 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
4: The body of Dr. Martin Luther King was returned to his home in Atlanta today as authorities in Memphis expressed confidence that his slayer soon will be captured. President Johnson appealed nationally for calm, asking all citizens to deny violence its victory. Nevertheless, the murder sent a shockwave of violence rolling through the big cities of America. And the worst trouble was in Washington. Late today, the president declared a state of emergency and regular army troops moved into the nation's capital to protect strategic locations from the violence spreading through the city. Steve Rowan reports.
5: A stiff breeze fanned the flames of more than half a dozen fires set by looters along 7th Street. And the wind quickly dispersed the tear gas used by police in their only attempts to stop the looting. Mayor Walter Washington moved this afternoon to prevent real violence, real bloodshed, by imposing a curfew on Washington from 5:30 p.m. to 6:30 a.m.

In 1968, we were about to discover how good that band would be in future years. And the first guys, Peter Green's version of Fleetwood Mac and Need Your Love So Bad, and a British band who outdid the vocal talents of the Four Seasons with their cover of the Four Seasons Beggin'. It became the radio play hit in Britain, at least, and some other parts of the world. The Time Box, or Time Box as they were called, and Beggin'. They were a good band. They had a good single out as well called Girl Don't Make Me Wait, but Beggin' is the one we really remember from them. Later on, we'll be looking at a particular month in 1968. That's to come. 1968 has some cracking tunes like this.

the cover you want. That is the guidebook version. That's how you should do a cover. Make it your own. Jimi Hendrix, the Jimi Hendrix Experience, and All Along the Watchtower cover from the brand new Bob Dylan album of the time, the John Wesley Harding album. We're spotlighting 1968 in Britain. Conservative politician Enoch Powell causes controversy with his outspoken comments on black immigration in a speech including the term rivers of blood. And in the late summer of 1968, Soviet tanks invade Czechoslovakia to quash the freedom and liberal reforms growing there during 1968. There was some good music around in 1968, some new bands, some new artists. Here's an artist who was with the New Christy Minstrels. He left that to do a cover of this, a song that he'd came across along the way, written by Mickey Newbury. He was Kenny Rogers, but this was psychedelic rock, Kenny Rogers style in 1968. The first edition was the band, without Kenny Rogers getting a name check at that time, and just dropped in to see what condition my condition was in.

0: The unthinkable had happened. In the early hours of the 21st of August, Czechoslovak radio announced the invasion by Warsaw Pact troops.
1: Moscow claimed that intervention had been at the request of Czechoslovak leaders to save socialism. The Czechoslovaks didn't see it that way. Radio Free Prague.
2: No one can doubt that this act of occupation is bound to have dire consequences for the entire communist movement in the world. We proclaim that our people and our Communist Party will never accept this occupation. We reject it, and we will do everything to restore conditions for normal life in our country.

Talking of covers, theirs was different as well. It was a cover of the hits the year before for the band The Left Bank. It was for Four Tops on Motown doing Walk Away Renee, almost a non-Motown song. It hasn't really got the Motown feel, so it's nice to do something different. And the first edition, some excellent stuff there from them as they went a little different from the music that was to come later. Produced by Mike Post, who produced some big film and TV themes in his time, and Glenn Campbell played on that along with the Wrecking Crew. And we have one more song before we finish off part one. Alan Price and the Alan Price Set to come with Don't Stop the Carnival. Memories to come on the Rock.

just a pale and tired moon, and shivering sparrows on the smoke.

all your electrical needs, please contact Sam Edwards from Aquara Electrical on 022 456 7391. 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That number again is Sam Edwards, 022 456 7391.

We're focusing in on the music and the memories of June 1968. I'm Mark Stafford, and this is Stafford's World, spotlighting June 1968. And amongst the troubles of 1968, we certainly had some particularly good music as well, including the ones that got away, as we check out the songs at the bottom end of the Cashbox 100 and the songs crawling up the charts but maybe not making it as big as they should. And this one certainly should have been bigger than it was. I think, in my humble opinion, it's one of the very best things that the Mamas and the Papas did during their career. Some social awareness comments in the lyrics, some great, great counter harmonies at 49, the Mamas and the Papas, and Safe in My Garden.

We're staring closely at the music and the memories of June 1968 on Stafford's World. James Earl Ray, the man believed to have murdered Martin Luther King, is arrested at London's Heathrow Airport. And Frederick West, Britain's first heart transplant patient, dies in June 1968. We're focusing in on those songs in the American Hot 100, some of them not doing as well as they should have done. And at number 30, they were Kings of the Bubblegum, one of the big bubblegum bands in 1968, and the Lemon Pipers were the band. Green Tambourine was the big hit song for them, and from then onwards it was Downwards. That was one of three top 40 hits for them, though. Jelly Jungle of Orange Marmalade, laid. They loved a bit of Echo, didn't they? But they were to reappear, actually. Part of that band reappeared in the 70s with the band Black Betty doing the old blues cover, the old blues rocker. Ram Jam's Black Betty from the 70s was out of the ashes of the Lemon Pipers. Took a long time, didn't it? And we're onwards and into the top 30, and at 29, just bubbling outside the 10 biggest songs of the time, the Cowsills and Indian Lake.

We're in June 1968. America is in shock as US presidential candidate Senator Robert Kennedy is shot at the Ambassador Hotel in Los Angeles. Kennedy dies from his injuries the next day. And in East Germany, the government limits the number of entry points to West Germany and reduces imports of West German goods as troubles arrive in the early summer of 1968. Checking out the songs bubbling outside the big sellers. At 29, it was the Cowsills, a family band who had quite a few hits in America but did nothing in Britain. Indian Lake at 29. And we're into the 10. Psychedelic. You want some psychedelic stuff? Does it come any better than this from Donovan?

0: 1968.
1: In 1968, Vietnam was Lyndon Johnson's war. It hounded him out of office. Early in that year, he had to choose between getting in or getting out. Get in and call up the reserves, consulted his generals. Get out and turn the war over to the Vietnamese, consulted his civilian advisors. He hesitated. In this interview, he said the trouble was the enemy didn't fight fair.
2: I agonized. I explored every possible way. I tried to get these people to talk reason. I tried to keep them from coming in, attacking our camps and killing our people. I tried to get them not to infiltrate. But they were determined to do one thing, and that's take over this little country. And if they take that on over, they're determined to take over others, in my judgment, just as Hitler was.

We talked about the Mamas and the Papas and their superb vocals. Those guys were pretty close as well, weren't they? The Association and Time for Living. Again, another band who are coming off the crest of a wave and heading downwards, struggling after that in 1968. Time for Living, The Association. That was at number nine. As we check out some of the best-selling songs with a little bit of a rock bias, it's a rock-pop mix of some of the best of June 1968. Donovan's Hurdy-Gurdy Man was at 10. The Association were at 9 with Time for Living. And this guy had an idea. He did it once and he never did it again success-wise. Mason Williams and Classical Gas at 8.

0: He was only 18 years old, but what a voice. Alex Chilton, the lead singer of the Box Tops, superb voice, superb band in their short-lived time in the 1960s. Box Tops and Choo Choo Train at number 7 and Mason Williams at 8 and Classical Gas from June 1968. As we look at the new films of 1968, in June there were some cracking new films. The Thomas Crown Affair was out in June. Speedway was out as well. And one of those strange ones that really got you and still gets shown on TV these days and gets its applauds and its pundits like it still even now after all these years. Mia Farris starring in Rosemary's Baby, new in the cinemas in June 1968.
1: Paramount Pictures presents Mia Farrow in a William Castle production, Rosemary's Baby. Co-starring John Cassavetes, Ruth Gordon, Sidney Blackmer, Morris Evans, and Ralph Bellamy. Written for the screen and directed by Roman Polanski. From the best-selling novel by Ira Levin. Suggested for mature audiences.

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5: Millions of years ago, before the human race existed, an adventure began. An adventure that ultimately leads man to confront his own destiny in an odyssey of exploration. A shrieking monolith, deliberately buried by an alien intelligence, starts man on a mission 500 million miles into space. With 3 of its 5 crew asleep in hibernation, spacecraft Discovery 1 voyages towards Jupiter. Controlling the mission is a talking computer known as Hal.
6: Open the pod bay doors, Hal.
7: I'm sorry, Dave. I'm afraid I can't do that.
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5: And now, your journey is just beginning.

the same. This is different. Welcome. This is Stafford's World with Mark Stafford.

song inspired by a flashing neon sign in New York City. Mutual of New York was the Money and Money Money, Tommy James and the Shondells, co-written by Bobby Bloom, the Montego Bay guy back then. Money Money, Tommy James and the Shondells was at 4. Superb spanking, our gang. Talking of vocals, it's a great time for vocal, isn't it? Counter harmonies. Like to get to know you, Spanky McFarlane and her group Spanking Our Gang, and the Rolling Stones at 6, and a Jumping Jack Flash as we count them down the big songs in America as we're looking at June 1968. And this band had so many American hits and so few British ones. They were very talented. They were the Young Rascals. By 1968, they'd become the Rascals.

It's 1968. Alan Murray becomes the very first England footballer to be sent off in an international football match as he gets his marching orders against Yugoslavia. And the Midsummer Night's Dream Festival takes place near Hull in the UK. It features The Move, Marmalade, Family, Fairport Convention, Elmer Gantry's Velvet Opera and Smokey Tooth. All of that, and he probably paid 7 and 6 months back in 1968. Looking down America's big songs from June 1968. Beautiful Morning by The Rascals at 3, a classic. Jimmy Webb wrote it, and there's only one way to do it. That was the Richard Harris way. MacArthur Park at 2. He was at 2 and topping the pile, a classic from Simon and Garfunkel.

fusion of pop music 60s style. June 1968, America's biggest selling pop single and rock single, Mrs. Robinson from Simon and Garfunkel, from the film, of course. It's you and me checking out June 1968. I'm Mark Stafford, and this is Stafford's World, spotlighting June 1968. And from the singles in America, as always, we go to the albums in Britain. Albums were becoming the big thing. The change was occurring as we headed out towards the end of the 60s. A new band to us, who were in the early days of their career. In the end, the career was cut short. But in 1968, she was one of the faces of 1968 over all the magazine covers and all the pop newspapers. She was Judy Driscoll. They were Judy Driscoll and the Brian Auger Trinity.

so many bands coming off the end of the big songs in their career and struggling for success. The Byrds were amongst those. They'd gone from the massive hits to sort of struggling through. That was out on a single around that time in early 1968. Been done by Dusty Springfield the year before, but didn't do anything in America, so the Byrds thought they'd have a go at it. Never really did that well with it. They should have had a bigger hit than they did. But it was on the notorious Byrd Brothers album, The Byrds, doing Bob Dylan's Going Back. As we count down those big albums in Britain, the open album from Judy Driscoll and the Brian Auger Trinity was on there. That was a tune that was stolen by the radio ship, the Mebo 2, the home of Radio North Sea International. The station Radio North Sea used to use that as a news jingle opener in the early 1970s. The song was called A Kind of Lovin' from the album Open. Pentangle's debut album called Pentangle, simply called Pentangle, was at 9. Notorious Byrd Brothers there at 8. And this was a double album, but really you could have squashed it down to a single album. The tracks were so short. At number 7, it was a double album in a box. It was Donovan's Gift from a Flower to a Garden. God.

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1: Hey, it's 1968. Mark Stafford plays the memories on the spotlight, yeah.
2: 1968 AD. A year in the life of man.
3: Give us the knowledge that we may continue to pray with understanding hearts. And show us what each one of us can do to set forward the coming of the day of universal peace. Amen.
4: That prayer was sent to Earth from Apollo as three American spacemen rode their steel chariot around the moon. Apollo, the ancient Greek god of sunlight, prophecy, music, and poetry, the past and the present, living together in the minds of man. 1968 was the year of Apollo, the presidential campaign, assassinations, the Pueblo crisis, war, and the talk of peace.

We're desperately trying to focus our memories on a year gone by from the 60s, June 1968. In Britain, 1,000 trains are cancelled as the NUR union begins a work to rule. And at Marlborough Street Court in London, Rolling Stone Brian Jones elects for a trial by jury in his drug case in June 1968. As we check out those big-selling albums, we found that the double album from Donovan, Gift from a Flower to a Garden, if you opened up your double box, you'd have heard that on there. Were You Love Like Heaven? That was a single in America, but not in Britain. At six, it was Peter Green's Fleetwood Mac, and the album simply called Fleetwood Mac. The Hangman's Beautiful Daughter from the Incredible String Band, a very strange group of people and a very weird band. We're at five. Smash Hits from the Jimi Hendrix Experience was at four. And Ogden's Not Gone Flake. What was unusual about that? Hands up at the back there. The cover was round. Ogden's Not Gone Flake at three. Bob Dylan's John Wesley Harding was at two. And Scott Walker had gone solo and was doing pretty well with his solo career. Album-wise, he was selling very nicely. And cover some very good talent that was pretty much not respected enough in 1968, including the writings of the great Tim Hardin. He did Tim Hardin's Black Sheep Boy on the album, and he did it pretty well.

It's you and me in June 1968, holding hands and skipping back through time. I'm Mark Stafford. It's Stafford's World, focusing on June 1968. Britain mourns the death of comedian Tony Hancock, who commits suicide in a hotel in Sydney, Australia. And at the Royal Albert Hall in London, Keith Emerson's band The Nice burn an American flag while performing America, and the management bans them from performing there in the future months and years. Not sure if they ever lifted it, but the band was to split before that, I guess. It was the albums we were looking at. The biggest selling album in Britain came from Scott Walker. Scott 2 was the album, doing Tim Harding's Black Sheep Boy very well indeed. Checking out some of the new single releases and also some of the new album releases as well in June 1968. As I said, it was beginning to be about the albums. Let's do an album before we move on to a couple of single releases. A very interesting album. An album simply called Randy Newman. It was the first album to come to us from Randy Newman. He'd beginning to get a bit of a reputation as a songwriter. So he came out with his first album, which included some great songs. Things like I Think It's Gonna Rain Today and the song we're about to play you. And it bombed. It absolutely bombed to the point he nearly got kicked off his record label because of it. But there were great songs. So Long Dad, which was covered by Manfred Mann as well. And some great tunes on there, including this. Does It Come Any Better Than This? I think Randy Newman makes his debut on album doing this, Love Story.

short and very sweet, very short and very sweet, in fact. Beach Boys, new single released in June 1968. Friends, love that song. Again, struggled. So many good songs struggles. Must have been so many good songs around in 1968. And before that, Randy Newman and a song that is loved by so many people, but no one's ever had a hit with it. Harry Nilsson does a great job on his cover. Love Story, You and Me, Randy Newman from his debut album, which was released in June 1968. That was overlooked. This one was probably a good reason to be overlooked because it was different, but I love it. It's The Who, as you probably never heard the before. It was a double A-side. One side was Call Me Lightning. It just about made the top 40 in Britain, released in June 1968. If you flipped it over or played the other double A-side, to give it its credit, if you played one of the A-sides called Dogs, you'd have heard this.

0: lovely buttocks.
1: Love it. Love it. Really do love that. Dogs by The Who. Great stuff, even though it didn't chart that well in 1968. 1968, the month is June, and London's Hyde Park hosts the first free summer rock festival starring Pink Floyd, Roy Harper, Jethro Tull and Tyrannosaurus Rex. Not bad, is it? Stampede of fans at a football match in Buenos Aires leaves 74 dead and 150 injured in June 1968. And we're moving on to the big selling singles in Britain, rock and pop wise, but mainly sort of with a rock pop edge from June 1968. And at 10, it was The Small Faces.

These are the big sellers. These are the big selling singles in June 1968 in Britain. Small Faces and Lazy Sunday at 10, and Manfred Mann. Mike Darbo was on the vocals by now, having taken over that role from Paul Jones a couple of years before. My Name Is Jack was at number 9 as we check out June 1968. Manchester United's manager Matt Busby receives a knighthood after his side become the very first English football team to win the European Cup. And the Tremolos cancel their American tour when they refused work visas, but they were still around in the charts in Britain with this.

0: 1968.
1: Underground radio stations and secret newspapers have sprung up across Czechoslovakia, urging the nation to resist the Soviet invasion. As the Russians struggle to get their new government formed, Czech partisans have called for a nationwide strike if the occupation forces refuse to withdraw. From London, T.S. Monks reports on the latest news from the occupied country, filtering back to Britain through secret channels.
2: Martial law is reported to have been clamped down on Prague and other major cities, along with the imposition of a curfew, clamped down by the Russians amid the growing tension, amid the forthright calls of the Czechs for the release of their leader, Alexander Dubček. As a result of other incidents in Czechoslovakia today, a number of people have been killed and many have been injured.
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7: 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It's Roland and Martin's new Laugh-In album. Win yourself a copy and a chance at KHJ's Laugh-In Jackpot starting Monday morning. Attention, the prize begins at $1,000 and goes up $1,000 a day until you solve the secret of the KHJ Laugh-In and win.
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9: Only you can help yourself.

things were happening in terms of the herd. Things were changing. The style was changing as well, getting a bit more popper. And Peter Frampton didn't want to do that. He was about to go off and join Humble Pie with Steve Marriott. The herd, though, at number 7 in June 1968, I Don't Want Our Loving to Die. Tremolo's at 8 with Alule, Alule. And this was at 6 for the Marmalade.

way. The big production was the end thing. We'd got over that time in early 1968 when everybody's moaning about the fact that the Love Affair didn't play on their songs. We didn't really care by the summer of 1968. Rainbow Valley was a big hit for them. Rainbow Valley from the Love Affair at 5. And The Marmalade, another big production, and Loving Things at 6. It's June 1968. Andy Warhol is shot and wounded in New York City by Valerie Solanas, an actress and militant feminist, as he enters his studio. And in France, striking students and workers bring the country to a standstill during weeks of violent demonstrations in that troubled summer of 1968. So The Love Affair at 5 with Rainbow Valley. We mentioned her earlier. She was all over the magazines, all over the pop press. She was Judy Driscoll. At 4, it was a Dylan song, This Wheel's on Fire. Judy Driscoll and the Brian Auger Trinity at 4.

So we've reached the top. Let's count down those 10 biggest selling rock singles from June 1968. Small Faces were at 10 with Lazy Sunday, and Manfred Mann at 9 with My Name Is Jack. Tremolos were at 8 with Lule Lule, and The Herd at 7 with I Don't Want Our Loving to Die. Loving Things from The Marmalade at 6, and The Love Affair's Rainbow Valley at 5. At 4, it's This Wheel's on Fire from Judy Driscoll and the Brian Auger Trinity, and Hurdy Gurdy Man from Donovan was at 3. At 2, it was Gary Puckett and his band The Union Gap. The song was Young Girl. And at the very top of the pile, Rolling Stones were there. Classic single Jumpin' Jack Flash.

10 of the very best from June 1968. Good ones as well. I hope you enjoyed it. Love that kind of music. Love that kind of era in musical history. Hope you do too. mark@markstafford.co.uk if you'd like to drop me a line. 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But if you thought that was it, we cannot find any more. I can't possibly find anything else left that's good from June 1968. Just wait. You just wait. We can. We've got the follow-up to the big hit Jessamine by The Casuals, a song called Toy.

love that. That's great little creative pop, isn't it? The band The Casuals, who were bigger in Italy than they were in Britain. They went off there at the end when the hits dried up. The hits, I say. They only really had the one hit, which was Jessamine, and then they had Toy, which sort of just about made the top 40 right at the bottom end. Casuals and Toy, one of the ones that got away. We got one more that got away from 1968. In fact, we've got a great song from 1968 to finish it all off. I hope you enjoyed things. It's been Mark Stafford. Mark at markstafford.co.uk is where you can reach me by email. This guy is multi-talented, very talented. In fact, he wrote a couple of hits for other people, so he did earn some royalties over the years, but never enough. Raymond Froggatt wrote the song The Red Balloon that the Dave Clark Five did in 1968. He also wrote Big Ship, which Cliff put into the charts in 1969. This is one of the best things he did and one of the great songs that got away in 1968. Raymond Froggatt finishes the show today with this Rollie.

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The devil went down to Georgia. He was looking for a soul to steal. He was in a bind because he was way behind and he was willing to make a deal. When he came across this young man sawing on a fiddle and playing it hot, and the devil jumped up on a hickory stump and said, "Boy, let me tell you what. I guess you didn't know it, but I'm a fiddle player too. And if you'd care to take a dare, I'll make a bet with you. Now you play pretty good fiddle, boy, but give the devil his due. I bet a fiddle of gold against your soul, cause I think I'm better than you." The boy said, "My name's Johnny, and it might be a sin, but I'll take your bet, and you're gonna regret, cause I'm the best as ever been."

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And then a band of demons joined in.

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Johnny said, "Devil, just come on back if you ever want to try again. 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

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So I take my guitar to pass some time. 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

I feel it's raining all over the world. 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
1: From Feature Story News in Washington, I'm Nick Harper with the Week in Review. This week was again dominated by the US-Iran conflict and talk of a possible deal. Earlier in the week, the US and Iran exchanged two nights of strikes. And at one point, US President Donald Trump promised to hit the country very hard before taking over Karg Island, the home of Iran's strategic oil facilities off the coast of the country. Ever since Mitch McCann sent this report.
2: Hours after the US completed a second round of strikes against Iranian military targets near the Strait of Hormuz, President Trump suggested that the attacks may only be getting started. He wrote on his Truth Social platform on Thursday, "The United States will be hitting Iran very hard tonight." He added that at some point in the not-too-distant future, the United States would take Karg Island and other oil infrastructure sites. Karg Island is a small coral island off the coast of Iran that handles the majority of the country's crude oil exports. Mr. Trump is frustrated at not being able to reach an agreement with Iran, despite suggesting multiple times that a deal was very close to being signed.
1: Meanwhile, the continued flare-up in hostilities worried US lawmakers and was at odds with the White House's message, as Washington correspondent Simon Marks reports.
3: He sent that message over the last few hours via, according to an interview he gave to Fox News, 49 separate Tomahawk missile strikes. That's a very, very significant piece of military action to be taking when you're simultaneously saying to Congress the war's over and hostilities haven't really occurred since April the 7th when the ceasefire initially came into force.
1: Meanwhile, three Indian sailors were killed this week in a US military strike in the Gulf of Oman. Their families are demanding an investigation. The oil tanker on which they were travelling was hit for allegedly not following the US's military orders. FSN's Ishan Garg sent this report from New Delhi.
4: Father of an Indian sailor who was on the MT Sotobelo says he wants the government to investigate the circumstances that led to the death of three Indian crew members. US Central Command confirmed on Wednesday that it carried out precision strikes on the vessel's engine room after the ship allegedly failed to follow US military's orders, while Washington's blockade of the Strait of Hormuz continues. The Indian government says it has lodged a strong protest with the US and called for an end to hostilities in the Gulf region.
1: Elon Musk this week became the world's first trillionaire after his company SpaceX went public on the Nasdaq exchange in New York City on Friday. The share price skyrocketed on the first day of trading. However, questions remain about whether the company is overvalued, especially amid warnings from SpaceX itself that it may never be profitable. For now, Musk remains a trillionaire on paper, as his worth is largely determined by the share price of SpaceX and Tesla. From Bureaus Worldwide, this is FSN. This week, the FIFA World Cup kicked off with the opening match in Mexico City. It's the largest ever football tournament, with a record 48 teams taking part across three host nations, Mexico, Canada and the United States. Security was tight ahead of the opening game amid problems over entry visas and thousands of unsold tickets due to high prices. FSN's Tony Waterman was in Mexico City with the fans.
5: Those ticket prices ranging, most of them from hundreds of dollars into the thousands of dollars per ticket, really puts this World Cup out of reach for the average soccer fan. I was talking to a couple just yesterday who said they spent $7,000 on two tickets to today's opening match between Mexico and South Africa. And those are tickets that are in the nosebleed section of this stadium here in Mexico City. So that is very expensive for a lot of people. But as you mentioned, the FIFA president really defending this ticketing strategy, saying that it's a reflection of the demand for the World Cup.
1: This week, renowned British artist David Hockney passed away at the age of 88. He was best known for his paintings of swimming pools, including one titled